Scott Hamilton on the tenor sax from his recent release called Looking Back, recorded in Europe with Jan Lundgren at the piano. The tune, Tune Up, from Scott Hamilton. These are Sounds of Jazz on the Weekend. I'm Scott Hanley, and here's new music from Sandra May Lux. Seasons in Jazz, the release, and here's Are We Having Fun? Sandra May Lux.

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Square One, and we heard Yearning. MTB before that, that's Brad Meldow at the piano, Mark Turner on sax, and Peter Bernstein on guitar with Maury's Gray Wig, from this recent release called Solid Jackson, MTB. I'm Scott Hanley here with Jazz on Your Weekend. Tom Wakeling, the bass player, leads a new release called West by Northwest, featuring Jason Carter on trumpet and Angelou Versace on piano. Here's The Man I Love, Tom Wakeling, on Weekend Jazz.

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Soon a little tulip bulb was worth its weight in gold. Things had gotten out of hand. The average Dutchman sensed a golden opportunity. A

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Soon the Dutch economy was all tied up in tulips, prices soared into the sky. People mortgaged, bought and sold, they begged, they borrowed like cajole. They would do anything to buy. I gotta buy some tulips. I really need some tulips. Then one dreary winter morning, the purser rang the tulip market.

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Suddenly nobody wanted tulips anymore, and no one knew the reason why.

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Now nobody had the cash to pay back what he owed, because the tulip market had completely failed. So everybody started suing everybody else. What else could they do? Everybody started dragging everybody else to court, though

that tulip debts were null and void and nothing was collectible, and that was the solution they provided. Oh, folks, it's over, finished, done, time to go back to square one. That's the deal, the song has now been sung. I don't care who owes you what, just go back to your little hut, maybe clean some fish or scrape some dung. Oh, the Dutch were disappointed.

Bassist, composer, and vocalist Jay Leonhart from his release from a few years ago called Joy with Tomoko Ono on piano, and that tune is called Tulips from Jay Leonhart. I'm Scott Hanley. You're listening to Sounds of Jazz on the Weekend. Turning next to a one-time musical director for Maynard Ferguson's Big Bop Nouveau band, Reggie Watkins. His new date is called Rivers, and recorded in the Pittsburgh region where there are a lot of rivers, and he's photographed here with him standing in front of a river to help display that as well. Reggie on trombone, along with Michael Burnaby on piano, Eli Narragon bass, and Jason Washington Jr. at the drums. Here is Ritual, latest from trombonist Reggie Watkins on Weekend Jazz.

0: Creepers.
1: Mel Torme on the vocal there of Jeepers Creepers from a collection called Mel Torme in Hollywood. In this case, with the Al Pellegrini Trio. Al Pellegrini played piano and also clarinet, which he played there on that track with Mel at the piano. Jeepers Creepers. Scott Hanley here with Jazz on the Weekend, and Harry Allen up next on tenor sax, joined by Rosano Sportiello on piano, and It's You or No One.

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2: Hi, I'm Daniel Peck, and from Cleveland, this is Live at the Bop Stop. Aaron LaBose is a 25-year veteran of the Miami jazz scene. He's a guitarist and composer who tours internationally with Nicole Henry and the New Deco Ensemble, among others. In his quest to grow and expand musically, he's recruited three younger South Florida musicians to form Abstract Citizen, who you'll hear on this episode of the show. Appearing here courtesy of a grant from Jazz Rhodes and featuring Aaron LaBose on guitar, Marty Quinn on bass, Vanya Junko on vocals, and Lucas Apostolaris on drums, and from a May 23rd, 2025 performance, it's Abstract Citizen, live at the Bop Stop.

Thanks so much. That was a really beautiful Afro-Peruvian tune called Maria Londo that was made famous by Susana Baca. So any of the couple select, you know, reimaginings, please go check the original. just trying to do it justice kind of in our own way. And the next song we're going to do is it's a jazz song. We're going to swing.

National Weather Service in Norman has issued a severe thunderstorm warning for eastern Ouachita County in western Oklahoma, northwestern Caddo County in southwestern Oklahoma, southeastern Custer County in western Oklahoma, Kiowa County in southwestern Oklahoma, southwestern Blaine County in northwestern Oklahoma, northeastern Greer County in southwestern Oklahoma, until 9 p.m. Central Daylight Time. At 8:16 p.m. Central Daylight Time, severe thunderstorms were located along a line extending from 4 miles north of Weatherford to near Cloud Chief to near Granite, moving east at 30 miles an hour. Expected hazards include 60 miles an hour wind gusts and quarter-size hail. This is a radar-indicated threat. The following impacts are expected. Hail damage to vehicles is expected. Expect wind damage to roofs, siding, and trees. Locations impacted include Weatherford, Hobart, Cordell, Hinton, Granite, Carnegie, Geary, Hydro, Sentinel, Mountain View, Binger, Corn, Lone Wolf, Eakley, Roosevelt, Godibo, Lukiba, Rocky, Colony, and Bridgeport. For your protection, move to an interior room on the lowest floor of

Again, I forgot that there was a switch on the mic. Sorry about that, Darren. It's been on the whole time. How about a big hand again for Miss Vanya Hunko on the vocals? That last song was it was an original song called Blue Springs. If you guys know Florida and you know Disney World, but you can forget that for a minute. Like 45 minutes north, there's a really beautiful. Florida has actually a lot of natural springs, and it's one of my favorite places to go. You know, careful of the gators. There's only a couple million in Florida, 1.7 to be exact. Anyway, it's a really beautiful place, and that song is kind of a tribute to that. And I didn't realize that there's like a American

I think this will be our last song of the night. We got some merch over here. You'd be the first people in Cleveland to own these lovely shirts just in time for summer. Very comfortable. Follow us, you know, on social media and all those things. And again, thanks for being here. This last song is called Abstract Citizens, like our theme song.

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3: Welcome to Nightlights. I'm David Brent Johnson. During the latter years of World War II, with big bands at the peak of their popularity and commercial recording at a standstill because of a musicians' union strike, a government morale initiative for military personnel documented new music from orchestras led by Woody Herman, Glenn Miller, Count Basie, Gene Krupa, and others. In the next hour, we'll hear recordings by all of those artists and more, as well as how this unique label came to be. It's Swingin' for Victory, a V-Disc Big Band 4th of July, coming up on this edition of Nightlights.

mid-1940s big band, known as the First Heard, is renowned by jazz historians for its dynamic swing-to-bop sound and its array of talented arrangers and musicians. In September 1944, the First Heard waxed the first versions of several soon-to-be classics for the U.S. government's V-Disc program, including this one, Red Top.

Woody Herman's first heard in 1944, performing Herman's composition Red Top, named after baseball radio announcer Red Barber, and featuring Bill Harris on trombone and Flip Phillips on tenor sax. In late 1943, as the United States approached the two-year mark of its entry into World War II, the government launched a music recording and distribution service for military personnel called V for Victory, sending out records and record players to soldiers and service members all around the world. These 12-inch records, referred to as V-Disc, gave far-flung Americans in uniform the chance to hear some of their favorite performers and also documented the later years of the swing era at a time when the musician's strike prevented artists from making any commercial recordings. The 12-inch format also allowed for longer recordings, enabling bands and soloists to stretch out performances beyond the normal 3-minute limit that 78 records required. Well, the V-Disc program initially recorded marches and patriotic music with the slogan Music for Marching Men inscribed on the label. It soon turned to forms more popular with military personnel, and big band music was the most popular music of the times. We'll hear two big bands in this next set that retained sizable followings during the 1940s, including Les Brown's orchestra with singer Doris Day, and the big band of Charlie Barnett, who is not as well remembered today as fellow bandleader Artie Shaw, but who eventually eclipsed Shaw's track record of 8 marriages with 11 nuptials of his own. Fortunately for Barnett, he came from wealth, which undoubtedly eased the pain of multiple alimony agreements. Here's Charlie Barnett with Skyliner on Nightlights.

Les Brown's big band with singer Doris Day doing Take Me in Your Arms, and Charlie Barnett's orchestra before that doing Skyliner, both recorded in 1944 for the U.S. government's V-Disc series. A large number of V-Disc recordings were reissued in 2026 by the Mosaic label, with one box set devoted to small group recordings and another covering the big bands. The latter set includes some of the best-known ensembles of the day, including some who have slipped through the cracks of subsequent jazz history. In this next set, we'll hear music from the big band of Boyd Rayburn, one of the most modernistic and adventurous orchestras of the 1940s, and which made its very first recording for the V-Disc series. We'll begin with music from a band led by saxophonist Hal McIntyre, who had been in Glenn Miller's much-loved civilian orchestra before striking out on his own as a leader. Hal McIntyre and Rockin' and Ridin' on Nightlights.

Boyd Rayburn's big band in 1944 with its first ever recording, Who Started Love, arranged by Dizzy Gillespie, who sometimes played with the Rayburn Orchestra, and featuring Dorothy Clare on vocals and Johnny Bothwell on alto sax. Former Glenn Miller saxophonist Hal McIntyre before that in 1943 with Rockin' and Ridin'. We'll hear two popular 1940s big bands led by virtuoso drummers in this next set, including Buddy Rich's orchestra doing a boppish tune that features a lost legend of the bebop era, tenor saxophonist Alan Eager. First, drummer Gene Krupa, who in 1944 decided to add strings to his big band, a short-lived experiment that for the most part went unrecorded because of the Musicians Union recording ban. The V-Disc series gives us the opportunity to hear the so-called band that swings with strings making its studio debut via V-Disc, similar to Boyd Rayburn's orchestra. Here's Gene Krupa and The Very Thought of You on Nightlights.

0: Buddy Rich's big band doing Daily Double featuring Alan Eager on tenor sax, recorded in April 1947 for the U.S. government's V-Disc program. Gene Krupa's big band with strings before that with The Very Thought of You, with Lillian Lane heard on vocals and Charlie Ventura on tenor sax, recorded for V-Disc release in August of 1944, marking the studio debut of Krupa's Band That Swings with Strings. I'll have more Big Band V-Disc recordings in just a few moments. You can listen to many previous Nightlights programs on our website at wfiu.org/nightlights. I'm David Brent Johnson, and you're listening to Swingin' for Victory.
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0: I'm featuring music that was recorded by big bands for the U.S. government's V-Disc program, started as a morale effort for the military in 1943 as World War II raged, and which continued to the end of the decade. The recordings were sent out to armed forces personnel in the field on 12-inch disc and drew on previously released commercial material, broadcast, and music recorded specifically for the V-Disc program. For the first year of the series, a musician's strike kept the commercial music industry at a standstill, but musicians were allowed by their union to record for V-Disc, providing documentation of a period when swing music was still the popular music of the day. The V-Disc years are a snapshot of an era that did not last much longer, V-Disc producer and big band historian George T. Simon later wrote. They marked the high water mark of the big band years. We'll hear two of the era's most popular bands in this next set, beginning with trumpeter Harry James's orchestra performing a tune from bandleader Count Basie's repertoire. And we'll also hear the Count Basie big band itself, with a former star back in the lineup, tenor saxophonist Lester Young, who had helped propel the band to fame in the late 1930s before departing in 1940. Young's return stint with the Basie Orchestra in 1944 ended when he was drafted into the Army, which would prove to be a disastrous chapter in the saxophonist's career. The V-Disc recordings were some of the last Young ever made with the Basie band. We'll start off this set with the Harry James Orchestra doing the Basie Swinger 920 Special on Nightlights.

0: the Count Basie Big Band in 1944 doing Circus and Rhythm, featuring trumpeter Harry Sweets Edison, alto saxophonist Earl Warren, and tenor saxophonist Lester Young. The Harry James Orchestra before that in 1945 doing the Basie Band's 920 Special with Corky Corcoran on tenor sax and Arnold Ross on piano. Both of those recordings made for the U.S. government's V-Disc label. Trombonist Tommy Dorsey and saxophonist Jimmy Dorsey had a stormy sibling relationship, which had led to the brothers parting ways in 1935 and forming their own big bands, both of which proved to be highly popular. In 1945, the Dorseys reunited for the first time in 10 years to record for the V-Disc program, making peace with each other in service of the war effort. We'll hear their combined orchestras performing a tune written by Cy Oliver, the gifted arranger and composer whom Tommy Dorsey had lured away from Jimmy Lunsford's big band at the start of the decade. V-Disc often featured introductions from the band leaders, and this one played on the brothers' reputation and history.
1: Well, fellas, we have two bands making this V-Disc for you. One of them is led by the former boss of my present boss, a fella named Tom Dorsey.
2: Yeah, that's right. But tell me, who's this other character leading this other band?
1: I don't know.
3: Hey, wait a minute. I'm your brother Jimmy.
1: Oh.
3: Remember? We used to play in the same band when we were kids.
2: Yeah, I remember you. But say, James, who's this guy who introduced us? Says he works for a guy that used to work for me. I don't dig him. Who's that?
3: Thomas. His name is Bill Goodwin.
2: Thank you very much.
3: Oh, yes. you ever hear of him?
2: Oh, fellas, now, it ain't Harry Bardzell.
4: Well, who's this guy? Who's this guy you're working for?
2: You remember Slender Fella, Tom, don't you?
4: Oh, yeah. Bow ties,
2: the Meager Beaver, we call him.
4: Oh, yeah. Senator or something like that is his name.
2: Frank Senator?
3: Frank Senator, sure.
2: Yeah, Frank Sinatra.
4: I'll put it lay there.
2: Well, fellas, how about cutting out the talk and making a little music here for the boys, huh?
4: Well, it's solid with me. What do you say, man?
3: It's solid with me, T. Let's go.

Jimmy and Tommy Dorsey, together again for the first time in 10 years, with their combined big bands performing Cy Oliver's Brotherly Jump, recorded in 1945 for the V-Disc program. The V-Disc program continued after the conclusion of World War II, eventually coming to an end in 1949. Though the discs were never intended for public distribution, and in fact were supposed to be destroyed, fans and collectors preserved much of the music, and many recordings have been reissued over the years on LP and CD, culminating in Mosaic Records' release of two large box sets in 2026. The latter set, which I've drawn on for this show, offers extensive documentation of two bands that enjoyed great popularity at the time. Sam Donahue's Navy Band, which had been led by clarinetist Artie Shaw until the stress of life in the Pacific Theater put Shaw in a hospital. We'll hear the subsequently Donahue-led orchestra doing Convoy, titled in tribute to the group formation that ships used to help defend against attack. And we'll begin with a legendary World War II orchestra, Major Glenn Miller's Army Air Force Band, the supersized orchestra that Miller put together for the military after dissolving his civilian band in 1942 and enlisting in the armed forces. Miller would vanish in a plane over the English Channel in December of 1944, but his impressive and musically diverse Army Air Force band would gain in historical significance as time went on, and would also morph into today's military big band, the Airmen of Note. The tune we'll hear, with lyrics by Johnny Mercer, was still quite new and not well known yet, but several years later, Miles Davis would record it during the sessions for what became known as the Birth of the Cool. Here's Glenn Miller's Army Air Force Band and Moon Dreams on Nightlights.

National Weather Service in Norman has issued a severe thunderstorm warning for northeastern Comanche County in southwestern Oklahoma, Grady County in central Oklahoma, southeastern Caddo County in southwestern Oklahoma, northwestern Cleveland County in central Oklahoma, northwestern McLean County in central Oklahoma, until 10:15 p.m. Central Daylight Time. At 9:51 p.m. Central Daylight Time, severe thunderstorms were located along a line extending from near Tuttle to near Chickasha to near Lake Ellsworth, moving east at 35 miles an hour. Expected hazards include 60 miles an hour wind gusts and penny-sized hail. This is a radar-indicated threat. The following impacts are expected. Expect damage to roofs, siding, and trees. Locations impacted include southwestern Oklahoma City, western Norman, Moore, Chickasha, New Castle, Blanchard, Tuttle, Elgin, Minco, Apache, Rush Springs, Fletcher, Cyril, Dibble, Sterling, Cole, Alec, Verdon, Cement, and Amber. For your protection, move to an interior room on the lowest floor of a building.

0: Sam Donahue's Navy Dance Band performing Convoy and the Glenn Miller Army Air Force Band before that doing Moon Dreams with Johnny Desmond and the Crew Chiefs on vocals, both recorded for the U.S. government's V-Disc program. Thanks for tuning in this edition of Nightlights. 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I'm David Brent Johnson, wishing you good listening.
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Sounds of Jazz on the weekend here with the Shinya Fukumori Trio. The release is called 4-2, A Kiss, and this is When the Day is Done.

National Weather Service in Norman has issued a severe thunderstorm warning for northeastern Grady County in central Oklahoma, southern Oklahoma County in central Oklahoma, Cleveland County in central Oklahoma, southwestern Pottawatomie County in central Oklahoma, southwestern McLean County in central Oklahoma, until 10:45 p.m. Central Daylight Time. At 10:04 p.m. Central Daylight Time, severe thunderstorms were located along a line extending from 3 miles southeast of Tuttle to South Oklahoma City to near Lake Draper, moving southeast at 40 miles an hour. Winds of 75 miles an hour have been measured at Will Rogers Airport. Expected hazards include 70 miles an hour wind gusts and quarter-size hail. This is a radar-indicated threat. The following impacts are expected. Hail damage to vehicles is expected. Expect considerable tree damage. Wind damage is also likely to mobile homes, roofs, and outbuildings. Locations impacted include southern Oklahoma City, Norman, Moore, Duke Castle, Purcell, Noble, Tuttle, Slaughterville, Lexington, Pink, Goldsby, Washington, Cole, Asher, Tribby, Winnett, St. Louis, Etowah, Macomb, and Stella. For your protection, move to an interior room on the lowest floor of a

Jared Sims from his new release called Standards. They're an organ trio featuring him on baritone sax and doing A Felicidade. Jared Sims on baritone sax. I'm Scott Hanley here with Jazz on her weekend. New release up next from the Shuffle Demons. Their new release is called Are You Really Real? With Richard Underhill on the alto sax. Here's Ride the Wave, the band The Shuffle Demons on Weekend Jazz.

the National Weather Service in Norman has issued a severe thunderstorm warning for northeastern Comanche County in southwestern Oklahoma, Garvin County in southern Oklahoma, Grady County in central Oklahoma, southeastern Caddo County in southwestern Oklahoma, Stevens County in southern Oklahoma, McLean County in central Oklahoma, until 10:45 p.m. Central Daylight Time. At 10:15 p.m. Central Daylight Time, severe thunderstorms were located along a line extending from near Cole to 8 miles southeast of Sterling, moving southeast at 60 miles an hour. Expected hazards include 60 miles an hour wind gusts and quarter-size hail. This is a radar-indicated threat. The following impacts are expected. Hail damage to vehicles is expected. Expect wind damage to roofs, siding, and trees. Locations impacted include Duncan, Chickasha, Newcastle, Blanchard, Paul's Valley, Purcell, Marlow, Lindsay, Elgin, Goldsby, Maysville, Rush Springs, Bray, Fletcher, Cyril, Dibble, Sterling, Elmore City, Wayne, and Velma. For your protection, move to an interior room on the lowest floor of a

Oh, that's a soulful rendition there of This Masquerade from the Joe Syrian Motor City Jazz Octet, featuring Joe Syrian at the drums, Carl Miragi on baritone sax, and Doug Beavers on trombone. The Joe Syrian Motor City Jazz Octet. Before that, Mark Masters and Billy Harper in the sax from this new release called Dance Eternal Spirits Dance. Billy Harper on tenor sax, Francesca Tanksley at the piano, and there, If One Could Only See, Mark Masters and Billy Harper. I'm Scott Hanley here with Jazz on Your Weekend, turning next to great performances by Frank Sinatra, in this case featuring Bill Miller at the piano, and what a memorable rendition here of One for My Baby and One More for the Road. Frank Sinatra on Weekend Jazz.

It's quarter to three. There's no one in the place except you and me. So set 'em up, Joe. I got a little story I think you should know.

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The National Weather Service in Norman has issued a severe thunderstorm warning for Garvin County in southern Oklahoma, southeastern Grady County in central Oklahoma, northeastern Stevens County in southern Oklahoma, southeastern Cleveland County in central Oklahoma, McLean County in central Oklahoma, until 11:15 p.m. Central Daylight Time. At 10:39 p.m. Central Daylight Time, severe thunderstorms were located along a line extending from near Etowah to near Cox City, moving southeast at 30 miles an hour. Expected hazards include 70 miles an hour wind gusts and quarter-size hail. This is a radar-indicated threat. The following impacts are expected. Hail damage to vehicles is expected. Expect considerable tree damage. Wind damage is also likely to mobile homes, roofs, and outbuildings. Locations impacted include southeastern Norman, Falls Valley, Purcell, Noble, Slaughterville, Lindsay, Lexington, Maysville, Elmore City, Wayne, Washington, Howley, Byers, Foster, Bradley, Etowah, Rosedale, Antioch, Kreiner, and Payne. For your protection, move to an interior room on the lowest floor of a

That is Carl Allen at the drums from his recent release called Tippin' with Chris Potter on sax and the tune Parker's Mood. These are Sounds of Jazz on our weekend with saxophonist and vocalist Paul Vornhagen, recorded live at the Blue Llama in Ann Arbor with Pat Cronley featured on piano. From this release, here is La Noche from Paul Vornhagen on Weekend Jazz.

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Justin Joyce starts us out here at the drums with Ian Harland on vibes and Matt Hall on trombone. And this is Tales of Today's Tomorrow from Justin Joyce.

National Weather Service in Norman has issued a severe thunderstorm warning for Garvin County in southern Oklahoma, northeastern Stevens County in southern Oklahoma, northwestern Carter County in southern Oklahoma, southwestern Pontotoc County in east central Oklahoma, Murray County in southern Oklahoma, until midnight Central Daylight Time. At 11:10 p.m. Central Daylight Time, severe thunderstorms were located along a line extending from near Stratford to near Foster, moving southeast at 30 miles an hour. Expected hazards include 70 miles an hour wind gusts and quarter-size hail. This is a radar-indicated threat. The following impacts are expected. Hail damage to vehicles is expected. Expect considerable tree damage. Wind damage is also likely to mobile homes, roofs, and outbuildings. Locations impacted include Ada, Paul's Valley, Sulphur, Davis, Wynnewood, Stratford, Rolfe, Elmore City, Howley, Stonewall, Katy, Fitzhugh, Foster, Tatums, Radcliffe City, Hickory, Turner Falls, Scullin, Milo, and Fitchtown. For your protection, move to an interior room on the lowest floor.

The Dave Robbins Big Band newly discovered recordings from the Pacific Northwest, a release out called Happy Faces with Don Clark on the trumpet, and that was Canto de Oriole, the Dave Robbins Big Band. I'm Scott Hanley with Jazz on Your Weekend. New release up next from vocalist Claire Martin called Almost in Your Arms. This one is kind of a duo, or a duet, sort of, with Charlie Wood on vocal, with Claire Martin on vocals, and this is called This One's From the Heart. Also featuring on tenor sax, Carl Martin Olmquist. Claire Martin with Charlie Wood on Weekend Jazz.

It's Independence Day. But instead, I just pour myself a drink.

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band is Leon Anderson at the drums, recorded live at Snug Harbor in New Orleans, featuring John Michael Bradford at the trumpet, and the tune Understanding. Leon Anderson, the drummer, leading the date there. Before that, B.G. Adair at the piano from her jazz piano tribute to Peggy Lee, called I Love Being Here With You, and we heard Fever. I'm Scott Hanley with Jazz on Your Weekend. Up next, pianist George Cables from his recent effort called I Hear Echoes, and this is Like a Lover. At the piano, George Cables.

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That is vocalist Alyssa Allgood from an album that features Dan Chase at the organ there on the tune By My Side. Really nice sound and very nice tune. Exactly Like You, the release from a few years ago. Alyssa Allgood. I'm Scott Hanley here with Jazz on Our Weekend. Turning next to drummer Jonah David from his new release called Waltz for Eli, Jason Arce on tenor sax and Jake Stiff on guitar, here with a tune by Freddie Hubbard called Little Sunflower, from drummer Jonah David from his new release, Waltz for Eli.

That is saxophonist Cheryl Cassidy from her new release, Gratitude, featuring Christian McBride on bass, Cyrus Chestnut at the piano, and the tune Stick Up from Cheryl Cassidy. Samara Joy joins us now from her recent release called Portrait, and here's Autumn Nocturne. Samara Joy on Weekend Jazz.

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Sounds from the influential pianist and educator Frank Kimbrough. This is from recordings done in the early 2000s called 2003 to 2006, and the tune Lula Blue By from Frank Kimbrough.

Brian Charette at the organ from his recent release called You Don't Know Jack. Corey Weeds on tenor sax. Brian Charette at the organ. I'm Scott Hanley here with Jazz on Your Weekend. More new music up next. It's Jennifer Lee and the Ever-Expanding Universe. That's the name of the ensemble here, with Glimpse, the name of their release, and the tune Dave, Don't Mind the Rain. Here's Jennifer Lee and the Ever-Expanding Universe.

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John Bentley on tenor sax from the release Go Ahead, with Chris Gestrin at the organ, and the tune Don't Be Sad. John Bentley on tenor sax. Before that, pianist Sumi Tunuka, the Sumi Tunuka Trio, and the tune Be the Dance, from a release from a few years back called Long Ago Today. At the bass, that was Rufus Reed, the Sumi Tunuka Trio. I'm Scott Hanley here with Sounds of Jazz on our weekend with the trio known as Beatle Jazz up next. The album is called Reunion because it's the first record they've done in a number of years now. David Kokoski featured at the piano, and out of the annals of the music of the Beatles, here is You've Got to Hide Your Love Away. Sounds of the Beatles here with Beatle Jazz on Weekend Jazz.

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That is Frankie Valli with Joey DeFrancesco at the organ from a record they did a number of years ago called A Touch of Jazz. And Frankie Valli and Try a Little Tenderness. I'm Scott Hanley with Jazz on Your Weekend. Recent one up next from Warren Wolf called The History of the Vibraphone. And from it, a tune that featured the vibraphone of Milt Jackson when the Modern Jazz Quartet recorded it called Django, written by John Lewis. Here's Warren Wolf at The Vibes.

Bassist and vocalist Nicky Parrott with the 59th Street Bridge song, also known as Feelin' Groovy. Sounds up next from Vital Information, led by drummer Steve Smith, and the tune What Lies Beyond.

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Scott Hamilton on tenor sax from his most recent release called Looking Back, Jan Lundgren on piano, and On a Clear Day, You Can See Forever. Hi there, I'm Scott Hanley here with Jazz on the Weekend, turning next to Denny Zeitlin from his new release with A Song in My Heart. And this is the Rodgers and Hart tune, I Didn't Know What Time It Was.

0: 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More information's at Freeman Veterinary Clinic, 1702 Northwest Ferris Avenue in Lawton, or 580-280-2400.
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That is Brian Charette at the organ, and there with a little bit of a tip of the hat to Italian-American slang, I like a big schnozzle. You Don't Know Jack this release. Corey Weeds on tenor sax, Brian Charette at the organ. Before that, Cindy Winters from her new release of music associated with Lena Horne, and they're doing Where or When from Cindy Winters. I'm Scott Hanley with Jazz on Our Weekend with Janice Siegel and Yaron Gershovsky together. They worked together with the vocal group Manhattan Transfer for many years. Here, just a vocal solo effort from Janice Siegel and With Every Breath I Take from her new release, The Colors of My Life. Janice Siegel and Yaron Gershovsky.

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Blue Mitchell at the trumpet from his release Blue Soul, with Curtis Fuller trombone, Jimmy Heath tenor sax, and Wynton Kelly at the piano. Polka Dots and Moonbeams from trumpeter Blue Mitchell. You're listening to Sounds of Jazz on the Weekend. I'm Scott Hanley, and here is guitarist Hans Luchs from his recent release The Spell is Broken, with Mike King on piano. This is called Hang Hostage from Hans Luchs.

trumpeter and flugelhornist Arturo Sandoval from his release My Foolish Heart, and they're the beautiful ballad Body and Soul. That was Jeremy Siskind at the piano with trumpeter Arturo Sandoval. I'm Scott Hanley here with Jazz on Our Weekend. A great tune up next by bassist Sam Jones called Unit 7, done here by guitarist Jimmy Bruno, along with Joey DeFrancesco at the organ. From the album Like That, here's Jimmy Bruno, Unit 7.

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Trumpeter Win Pongsakorn, who was born in Bangkok, Thailand, and later ended up studying in Austria with Jim Rotondi. There he is with Will You Love Me Tomorrow, from a new release called Time Has Changed. Trumpeter Win Pongsakorn. I'm Scott Hanley with Jazz on Your Weekend, turning next to an artist who also moved from her country of origin, from Canada to England, Sandra May Lux, saxophonist and vocalist, here with her release called Seasons in Jazz. This is Love Me Tonight.

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The South Nine Ensemble, from a recording done several years ago now called Doing It Augie Style. And there we heard Smile. The South Nine Ensemble. Before that, the David Caffey Jazz Orchestra, a new release called At the Edge of Spring, and we heard Old Hat from the David Caffey Jazz Orchestra. These are Sounds of Jazz on the Weekend. I'm Scott Hanley with Jenna McClain up next. Her new release is called For Your Love, and this is the title track. Jenna McClain on Weekend Jazz.

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Trumpeter Keith O'Rourke, a project done back in 2017. It's called Sketches from the Road, joined there by Andre Wickenheiser on trumpet, Keith O'Rourke on tenor sax, Solitary Traveler, the name of that tune. I'm Scott Hanley here with Jazz on Our Weekend, turning next to the trio Beatle Jazz, featuring David Kokoski on piano from their reunion LP. It's the first record they've done in 10 years. This is Here Comes the Sun, Beatle Jazz, on Weekend Jazz.

The Joe Sirian Motor City Jazz Octet, featuring Joe Sirian at the drums, Nick Marchione on trumpet, and Adam Birnbaum on piano with Cole Porter's Night and Day. These are Sounds of Jazz on the Weekend, turning next to Warren Wolf on the vibes from his History of the Vibraphone release, and here, out of the book of the Modern Jazz Quartet, the tune Django.

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National Weather Service in Norman has issued a severe thunderstorm warning for northwestern Kiowa County in southwestern Oklahoma, northeastern Harmon County in southwestern Oklahoma, Greer County in southwestern Oklahoma, until 3:45 a.m. Central Daylight Time. At 2:58 a.m. Central Daylight Time, a severe thunderstorm was located 9 miles northwest of Mangum, moving east at 20 miles an hour. Expected hazards include 60 miles an hour wind gusts and quarter-size hail. This is a radar-indicated threat. The following impacts are expected. Hail damage to vehicles is expected. Expect wind damage to roofs, siding, and trees. Locations impacted include Mangum, Granite, Willow, Brinkman, and Altus-Lugard Lake. For your protection, move to an interior room on the lowest floor of a

Bobby Watson at the alto sax and his band Horizon from the release Horizon Reassembled. Terrell Stafford there on trumpet, Edward Simon on piano, and the song that has a story behind it about several jugs of beverages, Limoncello. Bobby Watson and Horizon. I'm Scott Hanley here with Jazz on Our Weekend. Turning next to trombonist Ryan Keberle's Colective do Brasil, the new release is called Coro das Águas, and here with Sendo de Mim, Ryan Keberle's Colective do Brasil.

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2: On the train, the porters hustled and the businessmen talked big, read their papers and smoked their cigars. The sun was going down as she hurried to her seat, but she could still see the billows of smoke from the train following the boxcar, curling round the track like an angry black tail, until it too was swallowed up by the ink of night. Soon the train was quiet as it raced through the sand, and the

The band known as MTB, that's headed up by Brad Meldow, the M on piano, Mark Turner on tenor sax, the T, and Peter Bernstein on guitar. Maury's Gray Wig, the tune there from this new release called Solid Jackson from MTB. Before that, the recent one from vocalist Claire Martin called Almost in Your Arms, featuring Joe Locke, who does vibraphone work and vocal work on the release, and they did Train in the Desert. Claire Martin, here on Weekend Jazz. Up next, bassist and vocalist Nikki Perrott from her new one called Feelin' Groovy. This is the 59th Street Bridge song, also known as Feelin' Groovy. Nikki Perrott.

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recording made in Oregon back in 2011. That is Dudley Owens and Aaron Emanuel Wright from their release called People Calling. Dudley Owens on saxes, William Dellisford on piano, and Aaron Wright on bass. The tune there, Jovan. These are Sounds of Jazz on our weekend, turning next to guitarist Tom Rotella from his new release, Side Hustle, and here, the Tad Dameron tune, On a Misty Night. Guitarist Tom Rotella.

Jennifer Lee and the Ever Expanding Universe. That's the name of the band from the new release called Glimpse. And that song, of course, from The Wizard of Oz. You're listening to Sounds of Jazz on the Weekend. I'm Scott Hanley, and here is drummer Brandon Sanders, joined by Warren Wolf on Vibes, Chris Lewis on Soprano Sax. The tune is Sister Cheryl.

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2: 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The time is 4 o'clock.

The Dave Brubeck Quartet, that's Joe Morello on drums, Gene Wright on bass, Paul Desmond at the alto sax, Dave Brubeck on piano. And this record is called Time Out Takes. These are outtakes. These are the session cuts that didn't make the final album of the album Time Out back from 1959. And in fact, this tune didn't make it on any of the iterations of the album, I'm in a Dancing Mood. They would later record it in other events. But it's really interesting to hear these tunes before the final versions were cut, as it were. The Dave Brubeck Quartet there with I'm in a Dancing Mood from Time Outtakes. Well, hi there. I'm Scott Hanley here with Jazz on the Weekend. Turning next to a new release by saxophonist Harry Allen, his trio here from the release It Takes Three, Rossano Sportiello on piano here with You're My Everything. Here's Harry Allen, tenor sax.

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Saxophonist Paul Vornhagen from his recent release called Live at the Blue Llama, done in Ann Arbor. Pat Cronley on piano, and there with Bernie's tune. Before that, trombonist and multi-instrumentalist Gunhild Carling from her recent release Happy Christmas, and they're doing When You Wish Upon a Star. Primarily known on trombone, but she does everything from bagpipes to trumpet to ukulele. These are Sounds of Jazz on our weekend. Drummer Steve Johns' most recent release is called Mythology. Joined here with Monty Croft on vibes, John Hart guitar. The tune is Sapphire from Steve Johns.

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Susie Meisner on the vocal of Every Time We Say Goodbye. It was Larry McKenna on tenor sax from the release I Wish I Knew. Sarah Hanrahan up next on alto sax. Among Giants, her latest release. This is On the Trail. It's Mark Carey at the piano. Sarah Hanrahan, alto sax.

straight ahead side there of drummer Steve Smith, Moanin', the Bobby Timmons tune, live on tour volume 1 with Andy Fusco on the alto sax and Walt Weisskopf on tenor. These are Sounds of Jazz on the Weekend. I'm Scott Hanley, and here is Kaylee O'Doherty from this new release called Bluer Than Blue. She at the piano, Tahira Clayton at the vocal of Just for a Thrill.

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Mark Granfield on the vocal of On the Street Where You Live from My Fair Lady. His recent release is called It's Getting Late. Mark Granfield. John Snyder there at the trumpet. Well, hi there. I'm Scott Hanley here with Jazz on Our Weekend, turning next to the pairing of Luke Selleck and Andrew Renfro on bass and guitar, respectively. The release is called Aberdeen Blues, and here's We've Only Just Begun. Luke Selleck and Andrew Renfro on bass and guitar.

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That is Nicole Henry and At Last from her release The Very Thought of You. Before that, Ron Ryder from Da Precioso there with Danza Festiva. These are Sounds of Jazz on the Weekend. I'm Scott Hanley here with drummer Jonah David from his latest Waltz for Eli. With Jake Stith on guitar, here's How Insensitive.

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From his new release called Rivers, that is trombonist Reggie Watkins from his new release that especially references the Ohio River and the Allegheny and the Monongahela. Dawn of Peace, the name of the tune there, featuring Michael Burnaby piano, Elon Aragon bass, Jason Washington Jr. at the drums. Trombonist Reggie Watkins, and he wrote all the tunes in this record too. You're listening to Sounds of Jazz on the Weekend. I'm Scott Hanley. Well, gee, those folks have Pittsburgh roots. And up next, trumpeter and vocalist Benny Benack III also definitely has Pittsburgh roots. His new release, however, was not recorded in Pittsburgh, but recorded in Ann Arbor at the club called the Blue Llama. It's called This Is the Life. He's on vocal and trumpet here with Some Enchanted Evening. Benny Benack III.

0: Ray Kennedy.
1: John Pizzarelli on guitar along with the late Ray Kennedy on piano and Martin Pizzarelli on bass with Gospel Truth. John Pizzarelli, live at Birdland. These are Sounds of Jazz on our weekend, turning next to pianist and composer Lisa Hilton from her release Lucky All Along. This is And Some Blues. Lisa Hilton.

0: 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More information's at Freeman Veterinary Clinic, 1702 Northwest Ferris Avenue in Lawton, or 580-280-2400.
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Lynn Arielle at the piano here with her tune, The Notorious R.B.G., from the release The Lights Are Always On. Lynn Arielle.

Maxine Sullivan from a recording called Together with Keith Ingham at the piano, and they're the tune Sunday. Vocalist Maxine Sullivan, kind of in the return to her career that started in the 1930s with tunes like Loch Lomond and other big, big hits. You're listening to Sounds of Jazz on the Weekend. I'm Scott Hanley, turning next to pianist Keith Jarrett from a new recording that was actually made in the 1990s at the legendary jazz club the Deerhead Inn in the Delaware Water Gap. Gary Peacock on bass, Paul Motion on drums, Keith Jarrett at the piano with Someday My Prince Will Come.

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Cora Lou, the name of that tune there, from Marina Albero, in the release A Nomad of Sound. Marina Albero on piano and Serena Albero on the vocal. Cora Lou. Before that, we heard Randall Despommier at the alto sax from this release South. Randall Despommier on alto sax, David Torkanowski on piano, and the tune Dying to Live. These are Sounds of Jazz with trumpeter Jeremy Pelt joining us now. His latest release is called Woven. Here's 1314 from trumpeter Jeremy Pelt.

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The Primetime Big Band out of Canada from their release Live at the Ironwood, and featuring Pat Bulavo there on tenor sax with more or less the title for the band, Primetime, the tune. I'm Scott Hanley here with Jazz on Our Weekend, turning next to the quartet known as The Empress. It's four phenomenal saxophonists. Purim Jean, more or less the leader of the saxes on this. She on alto sax, along with three other phenomenal female saxophonists, Irina Terracuba, Chelsea Barrett, and Lauren Sevian. And here they are with Bolivia from their new release called Square One, The Empress.

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0: with no call to arms. 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
1: Allegra Levy on the vocal of Will You Still Be Mine from her new release Out of the Question, where all the songs have a question mark. Now the Dave Robbins Big Band joins us with the recording Spring Is Here from back in the 1960s. Dave Robbins, trombone.

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4: I'm Windsor Johnston with these headlines. President Trump headlined the nation's 250th birthday in Washington, D.C. last night. After a weather delay, Trump called this the start of a new golden age of America. He praised the military, honored veterans, and brought the Artemis II astronauts on stage. The president also used his speech to reiterate his campaign themes, including attacks on Democrats and a push for his voter ID proposal. The celebration wrapped up with a massive fireworks display over the National Mall. A powerful typhoon is taking aim at Guam and the northern Mariana Islands. Forecasters say the storm could reach the equivalent of a Category 5 hurricane. I'm Windsor Johnston, NPR News in Washington.

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0: 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I am Mexican and I am feeling everything this country feels. And the mariachis bring out everything we have inside us.
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0: Because we're Mexican and we love everyone.
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0: That day, they play all night, still the guardians of one of Mexico's most sacred trinities, tequila, mariachis, and football. Peter Peralta, NPR News, Guadalajara, Mexico.
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5: I'm Windsor Johnston with these headlines. President Trump closed out Washington's 4th of July celebrations with a 40-minute address on the National Mall last night. The president mixed patriotic tributes with sharp political messaging during the primetime speech. Thousands stayed for a late-night fireworks finale that capped the event. NATO leaders are gathering in Ankara, Turkey for a summit opening Tuesday. President Trump is expected to join allies for talks on defense spending, Ukraine, and regional security. A powerful typhoon is heading toward Guam and the northern Mariana Islands. Forecasters say the storm could strengthen to the equivalent of a Category 5 hurricane before reaching the islands. I'm Windsor Johnston, NPR News in Washington.

0: This is Week in Edition from NPR News. I'm Aisha Roscoe.
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Bobby Watson at the alto sax and his band Horizon from the release Horizon Reassembled. Terrell Stafford there on trumpet, Edward Simon on piano, and the song that has a story behind it about several jugs of beverages, Limoncello. Bobby Watson and Horizon. I'm Scott Hanley here with Jazz on Our Weekend. Turning next to trombonist Ryan Keberle's Collective do Brasil, the new release is called Coro das Águas, and here with Sendo de Mim, Ryan Keberle's Collective do Brasil.

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3: On the train, the porters hustled and the businessmen talked big, read their papers and smoked their cigars. The sun was going down as she hurried to her seat, but she could still see the billows of smoke from the train following the boxcar, curling round the track like an angry black tail. Until it, too, was swallowed up by the ink of night. Soon the train was quiet as it raced through the sand and the dust.

The band known as MTB, that's headed up by Brad Meldow, the M on piano, Mark Turner on tenor sax, the T, and Peter Bernstein on guitar. Maury's Gray Wig, the tune there from this new release called Solid Jackson from MTB. Before that, the recent one from vocalist Claire Martin called Almost in Your Arms, featuring Joe Locke, who does vibraphone work and vocal work on the release, and they did Train in the Desert. Claire Martin, here on Weekend Jazz. Up next, bassist and vocalist Nikki Perrott from her new one called Feelin' Groovy. This is the 59th Street Bridge song, also known as Feelin' Groovy. Nikki Perrott.

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A recording made in Oregon back in 2011. That is Dudley Owens and Aaron Emanuel Wright from their release called People Calling. Dudley Owens on saxes, William Dellisford on piano, and Aaron Wright on bass. The tune there, Jovan. These are Sounds of Jazz on our weekend, turning next to guitarist Tom Rotella from his new release, Side Hustle, and here, the Tad Dameron tune, On a Misty Night. Guitarist Tom Rotella.

Jennifer Lee and the Ever-Expanding Universe. That's the name of the band from the new release called Glimpse. And that song, of course, from The Wizard of Oz. You're listening to Sounds of Jazz on the Weekend. I'm Scott Hanley, and here is drummer Brandon Sanders, joined by Warren Wolf on Vibes, Chris Lewis on Soprano Sax. The tune is Sister Cheryl.

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The Dave Brubeck Quartet, that's Joe Morello on drums, Gene Wright on bass, Paul Desmond at the alto sax, Dave Brubeck on piano. And this record is called Time Out Takes. These are outtakes. These are the session cuts that didn't make the final album of the album Time Out back from 1959. And in fact, this tune didn't make it on any of the iterations of the album. I'm in a Dancing Mood. They would later record it in other events. But it's really interesting to hear these tunes before the final versions were cut, as it were. The Dave Brubeck Quartet there with I'm in a Dancing Mood from Time Outtakes. Well, hi there. I'm Scott Hanley here with Jazz on the Weekend. Turning next to a new release by saxophonist Harry Allen, his trio here from the release It Takes Three, Rossano Sportiello on piano here with You're My Everything. Here's Harry Allen, tenor sax.

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Saxophonist Paul Vornhagen from his recent release called Live at the Blue Llama, done in Ann Arbor. Pat Cronley on piano and there with Bernie's tune. Before that, trombonist and multi-instrumentalist Gunhild Carling from her recent release Happy Christmas, and they're doing When You Wish Upon a Star. Primarily known on trombone, but she does everything from bagpipes to trumpet to ukulele. These are Sounds of Jazz on our weekend. Drummer Steve Johns' most recent release is called Mythology. Joined here with Monty Croft on vibes, John Hart guitar. The tune is Sapphire from Steve Johns.

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Susie Meisner on the vocal of Every Time We Say Goodbye. It was Larry McKenna on tenor sax from the release I Wish I Knew. Sarah Hanrahan up next on alto sax. Among Giants, her latest release. This is On the Trail. It's Mark Carey at the piano. Sarah Hanrahan, alto sax.

The straight ahead side there of drummer Steve Smith, Moanin', the Bobby Timmons tune, live on tour volume 1 with Andy Fusco on the alto sax and Walt Weisskopf on tenor. These are Sounds of Jazz on the Weekend. I'm Scott Hanley, and here is Kaylee O'Doherty from this new release called Bluer Than Blue. She at the piano, Tahira Clayton at the vocal of Just for a Thrill.

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Mark Granfield on the vocal of On the Street Where You Live from My Fair Lady. His recent release is called It's Getting Late. Mark Granfield. John Snyder there at the trumpet. Well, hi there. I'm Scott Hanley here with Jazz on Our Weekend. Turning next to the pairing of Luke Selleck and Andrew Renfro on bass and guitar, respectively. The release is called Aberdeen Blues. And here's We've Only Just Begun. Luke Selleck and Andrew Renfro on bass and guitar.

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That is Nicole Henry and At Last from her release The Very Thought of You. Before that, Ron Ryder from Da Precioso there with Danza Festiva. These are Sounds of Jazz on the Weekend. I'm Scott Hanley here with drummer Jonah David from his latest Waltz for Eli. With Jake Stith on guitar, here's How Insensitive.

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From his new release called Rivers, that is trombonist Reggie Watkins from his new release that especially references the Ohio River and the Allegheny and the Monongahela. Dawn of Peace, the name of the tune there, featuring Michael Burnaby piano, Elon Aragon bass, Jason Washington Jr. at the drums. Trombonist Reggie Watkins, and he wrote all the tunes in this record too. You're listening to Sounds of Jazz on the Weekend. I'm Scott Hanley. Well, gee, those folks have Pittsburgh roots. And up next, trumpeter and vocalist Benny Benack III also definitely has Pittsburgh roots. His new release, however, was not recorded in Pittsburgh, but recorded in Ann Arbor at the club called the Blue Llama. It's called This Is the Life. He's on vocal and trumpet here with Some Enchanted Evening. Benny Benack III.

0: Ray Kennedy.
1: John Pizzarelli on guitar along with the late Ray Kennedy on piano and Martin Pizzarelli on bass with Gospel Truth. John Pizzarelli, live at Birdland. These are Sounds of Jazz on our weekend, turning next to pianist and composer Lisa Hilton from her release Lucky All Along. This is And Some Blues. Lisa Hilton.

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Maxine Sullivan from a recording called Together with Keith Ingham at the piano, and they're the tune Sunday. Vocalist Maxine Sullivan, kind of in the return to her career that started in the 1930s with tunes like Loch Lomond and other big, big hits. 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I'm Scott Hanley, turning next to pianist Keith Jarrett from a new recording that was actually made in the 1990s at the legendary jazz club The Deerhead Inn in the Delaware Water Gap. Gary Peacock on bass, Paul Motion on drums, Keith Jarrett at the piano with Someday My Prince Will Come.

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Cora Lou, the name of that tune there, from Marina Albero, from the release A Nomad of Sound. Marina Albero on piano and Serena Albero on the vocal. Cora Lou. Before that, we heard Randall Despommier at the alto sax from this release, South. Randall Despommier on alto sax, David Torkanowski on piano, and the tune Dying to Live. These are Sounds of Jazz with trumpeter Jeremy Pelt joining us now. His latest release is called Woven. Here's 1314 from trumpeter Jeremy Pelt.

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The Primetime Big Band out of Canada from their release Live at the Ironwood, and featuring Pat Bulavo there on tenor sax with more or less the title for the band, Primetime, the tune. I'm Scott Hanley here with Jazz on Our Weekend, turning next to the quartet known as The Empress. It's four phenomenal saxophonists. Puriam Jean, more or less the leader of the saxes on this. She on alto sax, along with three other phenomenal female saxophonists, Arena Terracuba, Chelsea Barrett, and Lauren Sevian. And here they are with Bolivia from their new release called Square One, The Empress.

Spark. 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

0: no call to arms. 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
1: Allegra Levy on the vocal of Will You Still Be Mine from her new release, Out of the Question, where all the songs have a question mark. Now the Dave Robbins Big Band joins us with the recording Spring Is Here from back in the 1960s. Dave Robbins, trombone.

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Scott Hamilton on tenor sax from his most recent release called Looking Back, Jan Lundgren on piano, and On a Clear Day, You Can See Forever. Hi there, I'm Scott Hanley here with Jazz on the Weekend, turning next to Denny Zeitin from his new release with A Song in My Heart. And this is the Rodgers and Hart tune, I Didn't Know What Time It Was.

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That is Brian Charette at the organ, and there with a little bit of a tip of the hat to Italian-American slang, I like a big schnozzle. You don't know Jack this release. Corey Weeds on tenor sax, Brian Charette at the organ. Before that, Cindy Winters from her new release of music associated with Lena Horne, and they're doing Where or When from Cindy Winters. I'm Scott Hanley with Jazz on Our Weekend with Janice Siegel and Yaron Gershovsky together. They worked together with the vocal group Manhattan Transfer for many years. Here, just a vocal solo effort from Janice Siegel and With Every Breath I Take from her new release, The Colors of My Life. Janice Siegel and Yaron Gershovsky.

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Blue Mitchell at the trumpet from his release Blue Soul, with Curtis Fuller trombone, Jimmy Heath tenor sax, and Wynton Kelly at the piano. Polka Dots and Moonbeams from trumpeter Blue Mitchell. You're listening to Sounds of Jazz on the Weekend. I'm Scott Hanley, and here is guitarist Hans Luchs from his recent release, The Spell is Broken, with Mike King on piano. This is called Hang Hostage from Hans Luchs.

National Weather Service in Norman has issued a severe thunderstorm warning for South Central Grady County in Central Oklahoma, Northern Stevens County in Southern Oklahoma until 2:15 p.m. Central Daylight Time. At 1:41 p.m. Central Daylight Time, a severe thunderstorm was located near Rush Springs, moving east at 15 miles an hour. Expected hazards include 60 miles an hour wind gusts and quarter-size hail. This is a radar-indicated threat. The following impacts are expected. Hail damage to vehicles is expected. Expect wind damage to roofs, siding, and trees. Locations impacted include Rush Springs. For your protection, move to an interior room on the lowest floor of a building.

trumpeter and flugelhornist Arturo Sandoval from his release My Foolish Heart, and they're the beautiful ballad Body and Soul. That was Jeremy Siskind at the piano with trumpeter Arturo Sandoval. I'm Scott Hanley here with Jazz on Our Weekend. A great tune up next by bassist Sam Jones called Unit 7, done here by guitarist Jimmy Bruno, along with Joey DeFrancesco at the organ. From the album Like That, here's Jimmy Bruno, Unit 7.

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1: 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The time is 2 o'clock.

trumpeter Win Pongsakorn, who was born in Bangkok, Thailand, and later ended up studying in Austria with Jim Rotondi. There he is with Will You Love Me Tomorrow, from a new release called Time Has Changed, trumpeter Win Pongsakorn. I'm Scott Hanley with Jazz on Your Weekend, turning next to an artist who also moved from her country of origin, from Canada to England, Sandra May Lux, saxophonist and vocalist, here with her release called Seasons in Jazz. This is Love Me Tonight.

National Weather Service in Norman has issued a severe thunderstorm warning for southeastern Greene County in central Oklahoma, central Stevens County in southern Oklahoma, until 2:45 p.m. Central Daylight Time. At 2:12 p.m. Central Daylight Time, severe thunderstorms were located along a line extending from 4 miles northwest of Bray to 4 miles south of Duncan, moving east at 15 miles an hour. Expected hazards include 60 miles an hour wind gusts and quarter-size hail. This is a radar-indicated threat. The following impacts are expected. Hail damage to vehicles is expected. Expect wind damage to roofs, siding, and trees. Locations impacted include Duncan, Marlow, Bray, and Cox City. For your protection, move to an interior room on the lowest floor of a building.

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National Weather Service in Norman has issued a severe thunderstorm warning for South Central Tillman County in southwestern Oklahoma, northwestern Wichita County in northern Texas, east central Wilbarger County in northern Texas until 3 p.m. Central Daylight Time. At 2:22 p.m. Central Daylight Time, a severe thunderstorm was located 6 miles north of Electra and is nearly stationary. Expected hazards include 60 miles an hour wind gusts and quarter-size hail. This is a radar-indicated threat. The following impacts are expected. Hail damage to vehicles is expected. Expect wind damage to roofs, siding, and trees. Locations impacted include Electra and Haynesville. For your protection, move to an interior room on the lowest floor of a building.

The South Nine Ensemble, from a recording done several years ago now called Doing It Augie Style. And there we heard Smile. The South Nine Ensemble. Before that, the David Caffey Jazz Orchestra, a new release called At the Edge of Spring. And we heard Old Hat from the David Caffey Jazz Orchestra. These are Sounds of Jazz on the Weekend. I'm Scott Hanley with Jenna McClain up next. Her new release is called For Your Love, and this is the title track. Jenna McClain on Weekend Jazz.

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Trumpeter Keith O'Rourke, a project done back in 2017. It's called Sketches from the Road, joined there by Andre Wickenheiser on trumpet, Keith O'Rourke on tenor sax, Solitary Traveler, the name of that tune. I'm Scott Hanley here with Jazz on Our Weekend, turning next to the trio Beatle Jazz, featuring David Kokoski on piano from their reunion LP. It's the first record they've done in 10 years. This is Here Comes the Sun, Beatle Jazz, on Weekend Jazz.

The Joe Sirian Motor City Jazz Octet, featuring Joe Sirian at the drums, Nick Marchione on trumpet, and Adam Birnbaum on piano with Cole Porter's Night and Day. These are Sounds of Jazz on the Weekend, turning next to Warren Wolf on the vibes from his History of the Vibraphone release, and here, out of the book of the Modern Jazz Quartet, the tune Django.

National Weather Service in Norman has issued a severe thunderstorm warning for northwestern Jefferson County in southern Oklahoma, southeastern Cotton County in southwestern Oklahoma, northeastern Clay County in northern Texas until 3:45 p.m. Central Daylight Time. At 2:54 p.m. Central Daylight Time, a severe thunderstorm was located 5 miles south of Hastings, moving south at 15 miles an hour. Expected hazards include 60 miles an hour wind gusts and quarter-size hail. This is a radar-indicated threat. The following impacts are expected. Hail damage to vehicles is expected. Expect wind damage to roofs, siding, and trees. Locations impacted include Warika, Petrolia, Byers, and Hastings. For your protection, move to an interior room on the lowest floor of a building.

0: National Weather Service in Norman has issued a severe thunderstorm warning for southwestern Tillman County in southwestern Oklahoma, central Wilbarger County in northern Texas, southeastern Hardeman County in northern Texas until 4:15 p.m. Central Daylight Time. At 3:46 p.m. Central Daylight Time, a severe thunderstorm was located over Vernon, moving east at 20 miles an hour. Expected hazards include 60 miles an hour wind gusts and penny-sized hail. This is a radar-indicated threat. The following impacts are expected. Expect damage to roofs, siding, and trees. Locations impacted include Vernon, Davidson, Lockett, Fargo, Oakland Union, Harold, Grayback, and Rayland. For your protection, move to an interior room on the lowest floor of a building.
1: Trained in a boxing gym in Providence, Rhode Island.
2: Kaylee Reese was nominated for her role opposite Jodie Foster in True Detective, Night Country, which came very soon after her transition to acting.
3: It was my third professional acting job, first TV show ever.
1: Wow. And from a very young age, when did you start boxing?
3: Around the age of 13 or 14, I found boxing. Prior to that, I played softball, played basketball. I'm one of five kids. I'm the youngest girl. I always tried to do what my big brothers did. But nobody in my family boxed. It was kind of, you know, growing up, I wanted to be the Karate Kid. I wanted to be Bruce Lee. You know, I was so obsessed with Rocky. So it just kind of happened.
1: Yeah. Wow. I mean, you were obsessed with Rocky. Wait a minute. I know some elite athletes. It doesn't just kind of happen, right? You must have, like, really been dedicated to it.
3: Yeah, I was dedicated to it. I mean, you know, I was a little rough kid growing up. You know, I wouldn't start fights, but I'd finish them.
1: Oh, no. Yeah.
3: So, you know, I didn't like to see kids getting bullied. I didn't like getting bullied, so I would always be the one standing up for the bullies. But it wasn't, like, I wasn't trying to be a fighter. I do come from a very musically inclined family, very artistic family. Fun fact, my father used to actually play with Marky Mark in the Funky Bunch.
4: He was no.
5: Really?
4: He was part of the bunch?
3: He was part of the bunch. She was the keyboard player. So there was good vibrations everywhere.
1: Wait a minute. You're a descendant of Marky Mark. You truly are New England royalty. That is...
3: I'll take that.
1: I know. That is amazing. And so, again, I stress how amazed I am that with a background not in acting, how good an actor you are. I know you have talked about how the discipline and focus of elite boxing has helped you in the acting world. But isn't there an element of acting in boxing? I mean, like in the weigh-ins when you're like glaring at the opponent, you're like fronting a little bit, right? I mean, did that?
3: Oh, it's an entertainment business at the very core of it. I mean, we're up on a stage, we're performing. You know, there's a character. I'm not going around one shot and hit people on the street. That's not who I am as a person. But it's also like, you know, you have to be an artist. You have to, you know, you have to be really calm. You have to prepare. But there are people who build characters, big charismatic entertainment. You know, all that buildup is really good for it, for when people tune in. I mean, we have some really cool things happening in boxing because of that charismatic type of entertainment value of boxing. So absolutely, we are performing there.
1: Right. I read that in True Detective Night Country, you play an Alaskan native. But what I read, and you can tell me if it's true or not, is that your native...

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5: When you look back over the last four or five summits, the Alliance has largely chosen its strategic direction. So now is the time for the Alliance to decide to deliver.
0: NATO countries gather in Turkey this week as President Trump still insists membership is a bad deal for the U.S. For Sunday, July 5th, this is All Things Considered from NPR News. I'm Don Gagne. This hour, a report on how different the Hong Kong of today looks on the sixth anniversary of China putting in place the national security law.
6: It's not just a law, it's like a weapon. They weaponized it.
0: The North American World Cup is big, and it's really big in Mexico, where the team is winning and the local stadium is the epicenter.
7: Mexico is just a very united country. It's just a very us thing to be optimistic right now.
0: First news.
8: Live from NPR News in Washington, I'm Dan Ronan. Among the world leaders congratulating President Trump on the 250th birthday of the United States, Russian President Vladimir Putin. NPR's Charles Maines reports from Moscow.
9: Putin and Trump talked for some 90 minutes in an exchange Kremlin aide Yuri Ushakov says was focused heavily on the war in Ukraine. Ushakov said Trump reaffirmed his readiness to work towards a rapid end to the fighting, while Putin expressed support for a diplomatic resolution if it took into account Russia's fundamental demands. Putin accused Kyiv and its European allies of seeking to prolong the conflict through attacks on Russia's interior. He also informed Trump about the, quote, real situation on the battlefield, one in which Putin says Russian forces are advancing rapidly. Only that claim runs counter to independent analysts who say the Kremlin's forces are making incremental gains and with heavy losses. Trump also spent the holiday weekend talking to Ukrainian President Volodymyr Zelensky. Charles Maines, NPR News, Moscow.
8: The preliminary hearing begins Monday for the man accused of fatally shooting conservative activist Charlie Kirk. The five-day proceeding in Utah is expected to provide the first detailed look at the case against the suspect. NPR's Windsor Johnston reports.
10: Prosecutors are expected to present their case as they seek to have 23-year-old Tyler Robinson stand trial on aggravated murder charges. Kirk's widow and parents are expected to attend the proceedings, which will be live streamed from the courtroom. Investigators say Robinson turned himself in after the shooting. Court documents say he sent a text message confessing and left a note saying he had an opportunity to kill one of the nation's leading conservative voices. Robinson has not entered a plea. Before his death, Kirk and the organization he co-founded, Turning Point USA, helped mobilize young conservative voters as President Trump won a second term in office. Windsor Johnston, NPR News.
8: Firefighting continued through the weekend in Colorado as areas that are impacted by the wildfires. The Aspen Acres fire has burned tens of thousands of acres and has been spreading in several directions. Colorado Public Radio's Kevin Beatty has more.
11: Officials have so far stopped the Aspen Acres fire in southern Colorado from reaching Colorado City. It's been under mandatory evacuation orders since early Friday morning. The sky here is full of smoke and it's windy, which has some on edge. Still, residents have also felt some relief that the city has made it this long. Eric Clark brought his dog, Jack, to this lookout spot to see if his house was still standing.
12: I'm safe. Jack is safe. Pray for the firefighters. And I'm joyful at what I'm looking at right now.
11: Evacuation orders are still in place for at least two other fires. For NPR News, I'm Kevin Beatty in Colorado City.
8: And from Washington, you're listening to NPR News. Museum curators and scientists routinely need to have animal skeletons cleaning to have their flesh clean. This for the Natural History Exhibition and Study. Researchers have discovered a new way of doing just that, employing some small special larvae called superworms. NPR's Ari Daniel reports.
13: Existing techniques to strip the flesh off a dead animal have their drawbacks, potentially degrading the skeleton or harming the environment. Then, several years back, a team of researchers in Iran considered the superworm, a hefty, nearly finger-sized beetle larva with large chewing mandibles available at many pet stores as feed. When the superworms were offered dead animals ranging from fish to wolves, they cleaned the skeletons masterfully.
14: It's so surprising that how superworm can work so fast and at the same time super gentle.
13: Niloufar Alai Kahki is a bioinformatician now at the State Museum of Natural History in Stuttgart, Germany. She hopes the superworm's success could be good news for institutions with fewer resources. Ari Daniel, NPR News.
8: Michigan State Senator Mallory McMurrow is ending her race to be elected to the Democratic nominee in the upcoming U.S. Senate race. Her decision creates a two-person race between progressive Abdul Al-Sayed and moderate Congresswoman Haley Stevens. The winner is expected to face Republican Mike Rogers in November. The Senate seat is being vacated by retiring Democratic Senator Gary Peters. It is one that Democrats must hold if they are to reclaim a majority in the upcoming midterms. This is NPR.
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0: This is All Things Considered from NPR News. I'm Don Gagne. World leaders congratulated President Trump on the U.S.'s 250th birthday over the weekend. Among them were Ukrainian President Volodymyr Zelensky and Russian President Vladimir Putin. Trump and Putin reportedly talked for some 90 minutes. A senior Kremlin aide said Trump offered to work toward a rapid end to the fighting. This week, President Trump is headed to Ankara, Turkey for this year's NATO summit, where Russia will loom large. Heading into the meeting, there's widespread anxiety about the U.S.'s changing role in the alliance. Trump has been critical of the U.S. relationship with NATO, saying it hasn't been reciprocal. David M. Kattler is a senior fellow at the Center for European Policy Analysis and previously served as NATO's Assistant Secretary General for Intelligence and Security. I asked him about the changing dynamics within the alliance and about President Trump's criticism toward NATO.
17: Well, I think it's important to take a look at the contributions that all the allies make. Certainly, the United States makes the largest contributions in terms of not just our U.S. defense spending, but also the forces we've chosen to allocate, the capabilities that we've chosen to bring to bear. But that doesn't mean that the other allies aren't also making contributions. Many of them have also made contributions that are quite significant when you look at what their GDPs are and the capabilities that they're bringing to various NATO exercises for deterrence and defense.
0: Military spending has been a significant sticking point for President Trump in past NATO meetings. This year, it's been reported that all European allies met spending targets of at least 2% of GDP, though there are still more deadlines in years to come. How much of a role did the Trump administration play in pushing, really pushing hard toward that result?
17: The Trump administration in the president's first term and now in his second term has actually played a pretty significant role in attracting other nations' attention to the spending level and getting that agreement, not just to reach the 2% from the Wales commitment for some years ago, but also to the 5% commitment that came out of the Hague summit. But what's most important now moving forward that the spending is rising is actually translating the spending into real military capability. And I think that's one of the things that this summit is going to focus on.
0: I want to ask about boots on the ground. Washington has threatened to reduce the number of U.S. troops stationed in Europe. Why does that decision matter?
17: I think the Europeans have reacted in the way that they have to some of these force movements that seem a little bit unannounced or just less discussed in diplomatic or in military channels, because it's really a twofold problem. It's the military capability, which could be surged. I mean, just because you're not there full time doesn't mean you can't get there rapidly. But I think even more so now with Russia's illegal war against Ukraine still going now, more than 4 years on, the potential for other crises to be caused by the Russians around Europe. They're looking at the placement and the numbers of American troops, and in fact, some European troops that are deployed for various NATO purposes as signals of the alliance's resolve.
0: You have said that as the U.S. commitment to European defense wanes, NATO needs sufficient time to adapt to that new reality. What kind of timeline are we talking about?
17: Well, I think, Don, it depends on the scenario and the capability sets that would need to be brought to bear. What's really important right now is that European governments have reached a really important conclusion, and that's that regardless of who occupies the White House, Europe needs to be capable of carrying more of the conventional defense burden. Interestingly, recent polling suggests that European publics increasingly share that view. Europeans really want a stronger European pillar within NATO, not to replace the United States, but to make the alliance more resilient. Now, there's another factor, though, that's on a lot of Europeans' minds, and that's how long would it take for Russia, after a war in Ukraine or even during a war, to have military capability to threaten them? And I think in broad terms, what you tend to hear is the closer you are to Russia, the shorter you believe that timeline to be. Some nations might tell you 12 months to 18 months. But all allies agree that Russia is an adversary to the alliance and that their appetite is not necessarily satisfied with the military conflict in Ukraine alone.
0: The Polish Prime Minister, Donald Tusk, says he's preparing for a potential Russian lightning offensive into his country, a NATO country. That's the kind of thing you were just talking about. The closer you are to Russia, the more worried you are. How realistic are those concerns?
17: Well, those concerns are quite realistic. I think if you look just in the last few days, there's been reporting in the media about Poland being warned by the United States that that potential is there, in fact, for Russia to either directly attack Poland or to cause some incident that might involve military force. The stance that Warsaw has taken is that they need to be able to defend themselves against the range of military scenarios that they imagine threaten them, whether or not NATO or any other ally is there for them. And correspondingly, they're making the political decisions necessary to find the resources to get that done for themselves.
0: How will you define the success of this summit this coming week in Ankara?
17: The summit won't ultimately judge by the length of its communique or even by the size of the spending pledge that comes out of it. I think history is more likely to judge this summit on whether NATO actually proved capable of converting political consensus, all that increased investment, and the growing public support into some real military capability quickly enough to preserve credible deterrence. And I think when you look back over the last four or five summits, the alliance has largely chosen its strategic direction. So now is the time for the alliance to decide to deliver.
0: David M. Kattler is a senior fellow at the Center for European Policy Analysis. He previously served as NATO's Assistant Secretary General for Intelligence and Security. Thank you.
17: Thanks, Don. I really appreciate the time.
0: It is scorching hot in many parts of the country, and while some Americans are enjoying swimming pools and ice cream cones this holiday weekend, others are having to work through the heat. Take UPS drivers. In recent years, there's been a concerted effort to make those big brown trucks more hospitable in the heat. NPR labor correspondent Andrea Hsu is here to talk about it. Hi, Andrea.
18: Hey, Don.
0: So the packages don't stop, right? Just because it's hot.
18: Right.
0: UPS drivers are still out there. They're on the streets. What is the company doing for them?
18: Well, yeah, several years ago during contract negotiations, the Teamsters Union, which represents their drivers, they got UPS to commit to including air conditioning in all new delivery vehicles. You know, the vast majority of those brown trucks you see in your neighborhood do not have AC. And then further negotiations led UPS to agree to retrofit 5,000 existing vehicles with air conditioning by next summer. And that work has started. The union put out this video of Carla Schumann, who's a longtime UPS driver in Phoenix who chaired the union's heat committee. She is showing what the air conditioning looks like.
19: The AC actually comes out above the driver. These blow pretty forcefully across at the driver. So when the doors are shut, it really makes a difference.
18: And so far, UPS has retrofitted 2,000 vehicles with AC, but still a long way to go.
0: Okay, so still not a lot of UPS drivers actually enjoying air conditioning, not yet anyway. So what else can they do to stay cool?
18: Well, I asked UPS about this, and they directed me to someone they've been working with for the past 4 years. Douglas Cassa, he's a professor and CEO of the Corey Stringer Institute at the University of Connecticut. And he's an expert in how to prevent problems like dehydration and heat stroke in athletes and workers. And first off, he pointed out that drivers, you know, all drivers face a unique danger.
20: Whether it be UPS, FedEx, Amazon drivers, what's unique about them is that they have to work by themselves.
0: And in that case, there's not another person around who,
18: right.
0: who is maybe a coworker to say, hey, you doing okay?
18: Yeah, right. Exactly. And so a big part of what CASA has helped UPS with is educating their workers on the importance of some really basic things like having water and ice throughout the day and also cooling gear. You know, there are these cooling hats and gaiters and arm sleeves that you can wet and they stay cool for a couple hours. UPS says it's provided more than a million pieces of this kind of gear to employees, along with water, ice, and electrolytes. Another part of the training that UPS does is telling workers to pay attention to the color of their urine.
0: Okay, I get that. They need to know what is the normal color range, right? There are those charts that maybe are in restrooms sometimes that'll provide that guidance.
18: Yeah, sometimes in, you know, factory restrooms or locker rooms. And it turns out CASA, you know, back when he was a student at the University of Connecticut in the 90s, he actually helped with the research that went into that color chart. He told me his professor got hundreds of paint chips from Sherwin-Williams, and they figured out what level of dehydration resulted in what color urine.
20: If it's lighter, like lemonade, you're very likely hydrated. If it's darker, like apple juice, you're very likely dehydrated.
18: And again, Don, going back to delivery drivers, this is something they can monitor on their own. Although, of course, finding a place for a bathroom break may be the bigger challenge.
0: So let's talk more broadly about anyone who works in the heat. In the summer, you sometimes see workers wearing actually pretty heavy clothing, and it's for protection.
18: Right. And CASA brought up all those data centers going up around the country where you have thousands of construction workers, you know, racing to get these data centers built. And they're wearing long pants, long sleeves, hard hats. So again, there's that cooling gear that can be worn that I mentioned. But also CASA says it's important that these workers acclimatize to the heat. You know, you shouldn't just be doing a 10 or 12 hour shift on your first day.
20: You might do 4 hours for that first week in the heat. You slowly ramp up because the greatest risk of a heat stroke and a heat stroke death is in the first like 3 to 5 days of the heat exposure.
18: And, you know, a handful of states have laws requiring acclimatization plans for new and returning workers. And the Biden administration tried to implement a federal rule that included that and other protections for all kinds of workers. But they ran out of time and it never got finalized.
0: That's NPR's Andrea Hsu. Andrea, thank you.
18: You're welcome.

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3: I'm Dan Ronan in Washington with these news headlines. U.S. men's soccer team member Fallerin Balogun will be allowed to play in Monday's match against Belgium. He picked up a red card against Bosnia-Herzegovina last week, but FIFA's disciplinary committee suspended the red card ban for a one-year probationary period. Michigan State Senator Mallory McMurrow is ending her race to be elected the Democratic nominee in the upcoming U.S. Senate race. Her decision creates a two-person race between a progressive, Abdul Al-Sayed, and Congresswoman Haley Stevens. The winner is expected to face Republican Mike Rogers in November. The second day of funeral services in Iran is underway for Iran's late supreme leader and four family members killed in February. I'm Dan Ronan, NPR News.
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0: This is All Things Considered from NPR News. I'm Don Gagne. Even if you're not a World Cup superfan, the news today that FIFA overturned the one-match suspension of U.S. striker Fallerin Balogun probably got your attention. And in Mexico, pride for its national team's historic run has surged. Tonight, they face off against England at Azteca Stadium. NPR's Ana Maria Sayer reports from Mexico City.
5: It's been one of the most electric summers in decades here. Millions of people rushed to the Ángel of Independence on the main avenue after each victory, tossing friends in the air, dancing all night like we've already won the entire World Cup. The lyrics of the mariachi folk song Cielito Lindo weaving harmony in the crowd, one phrase has become a new national mantra. ECC? The best literal translation, what if, yes, what if we win the Mundial? There's no perfect English equivalent because the phrase itself is so quintessentially Mexican.
6: Mexico is just a very united country through tragedy, through celebration. It's just a very us thing to be quite optimistic right now.
5: That unity, says Greta de Leija Pelaez, reflects a collective escape, a reprieve.
6: The motto ECC stands on the line between, yeah, we know this could never happen, but what if, you know? So I feel like it's a quite hopeful and mystical kind of motto. So very us.
5: The country's troubles haven't evaporated. Families of Mexico's disappeared have tried to raise awareness, but have been largely ignored or dismissed. Making ends meet continues to be a daily challenge for many here.
7: In the history of Mexico, I think there's been that situation. That situation has happened many times.
5: What situation?
7: Like the expectation of a better future, the expectation of another plan, another option.
5: Daniel Chilian Herrera has watched Mexico struggle through massive challenges, earthquakes, shaky political situations.
7: Like, what happens if we actually make it out of this one?
5: Somehow, people always pull through. The heart of the ECC mantra is familiar. Mexico has a centuries-old culture built on the mystical and the magical. Hope is daily medicine for darkness.
8: ECC. I think it's like, what if the best could happen? What if the light could get in through the deepest darkness?
5: Mau Solis explains that belief in the surreal, the supernatural, is more than an idea. It's survival.
8: As Mexicans, every day we have to get through many difficult things. We learn to laugh about pain, about suffering. We laugh and we dance.
5: In a country that surrenders and falls, the power is acceptance. Mexico values itself most when it tries. For many, Mexico's success in the World Cup is already the ultimate validation that a society that runs on collective faith is capable of getting a little closer than we thought.
6: ECC's for the dreamers. We all know it's kind of impossible, but we're all dreamers as well.
5: Ana Maria Serre, NPR News, Mexico City.
0: Many films can lay claim to the title of the great American movie. Take Francis Ford Coppola's The Godfather Part 2, an epic about the immigrant experience and the dark side of the American dream.
9: I mean, you've won. You want to wipe everybody out?
10: I don't feel I have to wipe everybody out, Tom. Just my enemies.
0: Or consider Spike Lee's 1989 film Do the Right Thing, which captured simmering racial tensions on a New York City block, a block that can stand in for so many others across the U.S.
11: All right. Doctor?
12: Come on, what?
11: Always do the right thing.
12: That's it?
11: That's it.
12: I got it. I'm gone.
0: Even today, some filmmakers are going all in, budget be damned, trying to reflect the larger story of America. Take last year's Best Picture winner, One Battle After Another, Paul Thomas Anderson's tale of revolutionaries and community activists battling an increasingly fascist American government.
13: Me and Willa's mom, part of the French 75. They got her, now they're coming after us.
0: There are numerous films that have managed to capture something true about the American identity. And as the U.S. celebrates its 250th birthday, we want to use this week's Cineplexity to talk about some of those films, past and present. Here with us are two people who have thought a lot about America and have seen a lot of movies, NPR's Morning Edition hosts Michelle Martin and Steve Inskeep. Welcome to you both.
14: Hi there, Don.
6: Hey, Don.
0: So what are some formative films for you that would make the list for you both? Let's start with you, Michelle.
14: Okay, let me just say this as a preface. None of these are like gather the kids for a movie night films.
0: All right.
14: Just want to be super clear. Right. Super clear about that.
15: It's not The Wizard of Oz
14: No, it's not The Wizard of Oz, but these films all speak to each other and you'll see why. First of his Birth of a Nation. That 1915 epic by D.W. Griffith. It was, you know, Woodrow Wilson played it at the White House. It's racist propaganda.
15: It's the rise of the Ku Klux Klan.
14: It's the rise of the Ku Klux Klan, sort of glorified as these kind of heroic figures, you know, saving the South and particularly white women from the ravages of unworthy black people. We'll use that word. I mean, you look at it today and you want to cringe, but the fact that it was such an important film of its time, I think, is something worth note. Let's fast forward. Let's go to 12 Years a Slave.
16: Will you chuckle at his boot? No. You luxuriate in his face.
17: I survive. I will not fall into despair. I will offer up my talents to Master Ford. I will keep myself hardy till freedom is opportune.
14: Also an epic. It was based on a 1853 slave memoir by Solomon Northup. To me, in a way, it directly answers Birth of a Nation.
0: And it took forever, but it's a film that did find its place in the American dialogue. It came out at the right time.
14: Absolutely. Go ahead, Steve.
15: I wanted to go for a couple that are more recent, that each involve huge Hollywood stars, even though they're not really like the biggest movies. They're not epic films. One is called Up in the Air.
18: To know me is to fly with me. This is where I live.
15: George Clooney, Anna Kendrick, J.K. Simmons, a lot of other great people in that film. And for those who haven't seen it, it is the story of a guy whose job is to go around the country firing people. He's a consultant, in effect, and a corporation wants to lay off people, but the manager doesn't have the guts to do it themselves, so they bring in George Clooney to do it.
18: I mean, is there something I can do differently here?
19: This is not an assessment of your productivity. You gotta try not to take this personally.
15: And then he's confronted with this new person, a younger person, played by Anna Kendrick, whose job is to automate his job. And it's the conflict between the two of them. And it came out after the 2008 financial crisis. The timing of this movie is a lot of the power of this movie. And a lot of people really are getting fired. And you have this guy who at the beginning of the movie is really unsympathetic. He lives out of one suitcase that he can carry on a plane.
20: The isolation, the traveling, is that supposed to be charming?
21: No, it's simply a life choice.
20: It's a cocoon of self-banishment.
21: Wow, big words.
15: He's going around and giving people the worst news of their lives, but by the end of the movie, you feel the world from his perspective. He's trying to do it in a humane way.
14: It stays with you.
15: Yeah.
14: It's one of those things you don't think it's going to, but it does. You can't get it out of your mind.
15: Yeah, absolutely. Brilliant, brilliant movie. And there's another film from a similar period that plays on some similar themes, and also huge Hollywood star Clint Eastwood, and the movie is Gran Torino.
22: What's going on? Tal's
23: here to make amends. He's here to work for you.
22: No, he isn't. It's not going to work for me.
15: And he directed the film as well as starring in the film. You see all the other characters he's played through, iconic characters in the Good, the Bad, and the Ugly series, Pale Rider, Unforgiven, on and on and on, great movies that we could name. And now he is an older Korean War veteran, and the classic line from that movie is when there is a group of immigrants living next to him, and they have some kind of fight that spills onto the grass of his front yard, and he brings out a gun and says,
22: "Get off my lawn."
0: It is a film that is evocative of a certain era in the city that I live in.
15: Yes, it's in Detroit.
0: It's set in Detroit suburbs, and he lives in one of those neighborhoods that could be considered the home of white flight. And now that neighborhood was changing, and there is so much that is so real that anybody who lives here and watched it could just see from the local TV news at night.
15: Clint Eastwood ends up in these extended conversations with a much, much, much younger woman. Ani Hur is the actress who plays her, and she is under 20 in the film, I believe. And she is an immigrant, and she is of the Hmong people of Southeast Asia. And Eastwood is constantly saying these insensitive to racist things.
23: Never touch a Hmong person on the head, not even a child. Hmong people believe that the soul resides on the head, so don't do that.
22: Well, sounds dumb, but fine.
15: You have a sense of America in an economically difficult time again, in transition, and people struggling with that transition and what it means, and ultimately finding a way to relate to each other as human beings.
0: Mm-hmm. So these films the two of you mentioned are from different eras. I'm wondering if over time your individual criteria for movies that get America right has changed.
15: Wow. You know, I'm going to name a film that you mentioned at the beginning that I think broadened my lens. I was a very young guy living in New York City for the first time, and we went down the street to the theater and saw Do the Right Thing.
24: Right? Hey, Sal, how come we got no brothers on the wall here?
25: You want brothers on the wall? Get your own place. You can do what you want to do.
15: And I think it is not unfair to say that I had an easier time at the beginning of that film relating with the perspective of the white people than with the black characters. And there is something about the narrative of that film that lets you into the world of the white characters. I think you understand Danny Aiello's character by the end, mm-hmm. but you also understand the perspective of the people on the street. And you absolutely understand the perspective of Spike Lee at the incendiary moment, literally, where he throws the garbage can, I believe, through a window that ultimately starts people tearing up a shop and setting a fire. You get a sense of the differing perspectives of these characters who are in the very same neighborhood, in the very same place, dealing with a difficult moment of transition.
14: I think that the thing that makes a film great is that it continues to tell you things, even after the era has ended. Even something as racist as Birth of a Nation, because
15: filmmakers still watch that for the
14: technique. Yeah, sure, they watch it for the technique, but also You watch it to understand the origin of certain racist practices, like blackface. Like, the alleged black characters were all white people in blackface, and that tells you something about how dominant blackface was in the culture and remained for years. And I think that's why it's worth watching.
0: How should a movie now in this era speak to the current moment? What must it capture?
15: Here's what I think the challenge of storytelling and filmmaking is today. We're at this moment where we imagine, we've told ourselves that the American story has come apart, that there used to be one narrative, which really meant that all the other narratives were suppressed. And now we have a million narratives, and nobody has any point of reference or understands what's going on, and nobody understands anything except what they think is their own story. I think the challenge of great filmmaking at this moment is to integrate those stories back into one, to understand that we are all characters of different backgrounds, and we push and pull against each other and hopefully learn from each other, and that we are all part of one American story with all of its flaws, and it's better to understand that and to grow from it than to shy away from it.
0: Are we so fragmented as a society that that sort of thing is even possible?
14: Does a great piece of art have to speak to everybody? I mean, I love It's a Wonderful Life. We watch it every year at Christmas, like a lot of people do. And there's nobody who looks like me in it that I recall.
15: Yeah.
14: But it still speaks to me in that sense.
15: It speaks to you in a universal human,
14: sort of human way.
15: It's on economic
14: But let's just also, can we just be honest about it? Some people don't want to be part of the larger fabric. They like their story better. I'm not dismissing your question, Don, but I am saying that...
15: You're saying it's okay.
14: It doesn't have to be speak to everybody to be valid in speaking to some people if it speaks something true.
0: Steve, final thoughts?
15: How am I going to top that? I just listen to Michelle and I say, this is Morning Edition from NPR News, and seg close. We're done. We're done.
0: We will leave it at that. That was Morning Edition host Steve Inskeep and Michelle Martin. Thank you both for joining us.
15: Glad to spend the time, Don.
14: So glad to be with you.
0: You're listening to All Things Considered from NPR News. This weekend, we're marking 250 years of America's independence. But as the new nation celebrated its freedom, about a fifth of its population was still enslaved. Pulitzer Prize-winning writer Mitchell S. Jackson is descended from those people. And like many Americans, he's thinking about how to mark this day. From Jackson's hometown of Portland, Oregon, Dina Pritchett reports.
1: Some of Mitchell S. Jackson's fondest childhood memories are of the 4th of July.
2: My mother would always buy me an outfit that had a red, white, and blue color scheme. And it was joyous, you know, to don those colors.
1: He loved the gatherings, the barbecue, the sparklers. But as he grew up, Jackson learned more about the history of this country and his own state, whose very constitution said black people could not live there.
2: Oregon's founding principles are, we don't want you here. So how could you celebrate this without acknowledging that paradox?
1: These paradoxes are something Jackson deeply understands. When we talked, he was staying at the Ritz-Carlton Hotel, just a few blocks from the bookstore where he gave the first reading of his novel, based on the poverty and addiction in his own family. And less than a mile from the courthouse, where at 21 years old, he was charged with distributing crack cocaine and possessing an illegal gun. He served over a year in prison.
2: I lost my right to vote before I ever voted, before it ever dawned on me that my suffrage was important. And I would say that that is an American project, that a young black boy loses his right to vote.
1: And not every state lets you get your vote back. Black Americans are incarcerated at nearly five times the rate of white Americans, according to the ACLU. There are entire states where more than 10% of the black population cannot vote because of this. Jackson says these inequalities, historical and modern, call into question the very anniversary we're celebrating.
2: So when I hear 250, I know that that's a false number. Right.
1: Jackson says if we really want to celebrate freedom, we can't go back more than 160 years. That's when the 14th Amendment granted everyone equal protection under the law. Or maybe just over 60 years, to the Civil Rights Act, which outlawed segregation, and the Voting Rights Act, which reduced racial barriers to voting.
2: How can we count 250? It's almost hostile to a Black American to be forced to celebrate this mythology. But I don't know another place.
1: America is home. And on its big birthday, Jackson feels called to understand it. He spent the 4th in Montgomery, Alabama, at the National Memorial for Peace and Justice, which honors the victims of lynching.
2: If you love something, you're also critical. You don't just love it blindly, or I hope you don't just love it blindly. So if you truly love America, then you got to tell the truth about America.
1: Which means learning its history. Jackson wants people to read the Declaration of Independence and talk about it. Or read Frederick Douglass's What to the Slave is the 4th of July, which he quotes.
2: The rich inheritance of justice, liberty, prosperity, and independence bequeathed by your fathers is shared by you, not by me. The 4th of July is yours, not mine. You may rejoice, I must mourn.
1: Jackson says there are ways for Black Americans to make the 4th of July, and America itself, their own. But it's a group project of understanding who we are and who we've been, and hopefully who we can become. For NPR News, I'm Dina Pritchett in Portland, Oregon.
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0: I'm Dan Ronan in Washington with these news headlines. As millions of Americans celebrated Independence Day last night at a fireworks show in New York City, a fire broke out on the iconic Brooklyn Bridge as the fireworks were being launched from the span. The bridge was closed to traffic. There were no injuries. A massive heat wave continues to swelter parts of the U.S., with temperatures reaching the high 90s and more than 100 degrees from the Rocky Mountains to the Atlantic Ocean. The White House says President Trump will have a meeting with Ukraine's President Volodymyr Zelensky and Syria's President Ahmad al-Shara when Trump attends a NATO meeting this week in Ankara, Turkey. He's scheduled to arrive on Tuesday. I'm Dan Ronan, NPR News.

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1: This is All Things Considered from NPR News. I'm Don Gagne. Just over a year ago, 911 operators in Central Texas started answering calls like these.
2: The flood is up to our house right now. We're okay, but we live about a mile down the road from Camp Mystic, and we've already got two little girls who have come down the river.
1: Within hours, it would become one of the deadliest flash floods in modern American history. More than 130 people died. Many of them were children at Camp Mystic, a summer camp for girls. A new podcast from the Texas Newsroom and PBS Frontline tells the story of Matthew and Wendy Childress. Their 18-year-old daughter, Chloe, was working as a counselor at Camp Mystic. When they heard there had been flooding, the Childresses raced across Texas, believing they could still find her.
3: I was definitely driving faster than I probably should have been driving on the freeway. All I could do was get there as quickly as I could to try to contribute something to help and find the girls.
1: After the flood follows the Childress family after they lost Chloe, and through the year they spent looking for answers. And it asked what went wrong and whether Texas is any better prepared today. Dominic Anthony Walsh is the lead reporter and host of After the Flood. He's based at Houston Public Media, one of the NPR stations in the Texas newsroom. Dominic, thanks for joining me.
4: Thanks for having me.
1: Your podcast opens with those 911 calls from Central Texas, but then almost immediately we're with Matthew and Wendy Childress in Houston. Their daughter Chloe is away working as a counselor at Camp Mystic. It's about 4 hours away from their home. Before we talk about the flood, introduce us to this family and take us back to that morning through their eyes.
4: Yeah, so Chloe was 18 years old and just weeks away from starting her freshman year at the University of Texas. She wanted to become a doctor, but before she left for college, she wanted to revisit one of the most important places of her childhood, Camp Mystic. Camp Mystic was a big part of her family's story. Matthew's mother went there. So did his sister, Chloe's aunt. So there's this immense contrast between those happy memories and this special, beautiful part of the hill country and the incredible anxiety her parents felt when they got the call that their daughter was unaccounted for as they drove as fast as they could towards Camp Mystic.
1: So as Matthew and Wendy Childress are racing toward Camp Mystic in hill country, what was unfolding there?
4: They had no idea how bad it already was. Up to 11 inches of water fell in just a few hours over the Texas Hill Country in Central Texas. The Guadalupe River rose as much as 38 feet above its banks in some areas. That was a record high. The floodwaters came at night between 3 and 5 o'clock in the morning while it was still dark out and people were asleep. The worst devastation was in Kerr County, where at least 119 people died.
1: The podcast follows a lot of people, survivors, emergency responders, local officials, but at the center of it all is Matthew Childress. Why did his story become the thread that ties the whole series together?
4: Matthew's story gave us a way to tell the much bigger story of the grief families across Texas were grappling with last year. You know, I'm so grateful to Matthew for how open he was about his experience, which I'll warn listeners is tough to hear at times. One moment that stayed with me was when Matthew told me about the last time he saw Chloe alive in Houston just before she left for Camp Mystic.
3: She gave me a big hug and kiss. I told her 17 kisses, which is our way of saying goodbye and goodnight to one another for her entire life. And then she said, "Don't worry about it, Dad. I'll see you soon."
4: And then he tells us about identifying her body in a Kerr County funeral home about a week later.
3: It was absolutely terrible. I wish that upon no man or woman. But at the same time, as I had said goodbye to her a week earlier and gave her 17 kisses, I went back in and gave her 17 kisses before we said goodbye. That's how we said goodbye, good night, every night.
4: The series doesn't stop with his grief. It follows what he and other Camp Mystic families did with their grief. Together, they pressed for court hearings and an investigation that uncovered a lot of details about issues on the ground at the camp on the morning of July 4th. And they successfully advocated for new camp safety laws, like requiring camps to evacuate when there's a flash flood warning. And those policies are starting to spread beyond Texas.
1: People in Central Texas know that floods happen. In fact, that part of the state is known as Flash Flood Alley. So the question that hangs over this entire series is, how were so many people still caught by surprise?
4: Floods aren't unusual here, but major flooding, like what we saw last year, is. The hill country is what it sounds like, rolling hills that stretch for hundreds of miles. And these hills are not grassy or marshy, they're limestone. So the rainwater doesn't soak into the ground, it rushes downhill into rivers and creeks, and it can be incredibly destructive if you have too much rainfall all at once, like it did in

0: After the 1987 disaster, local leaders decided to install a flood alert system. But over time, it fell into disrepair. And without a working local warning system, many people just did not realize how catastrophic the flooding had become until it was already underway.
1: So a year has passed now. There are new laws. There are some new warning systems being built. What is still unfinished as it relates to all this?
0: Across much of the state, people are still allowed to camp, park RVs, or build in floodplains and even floodways. We spent time in one tiny town called Ingram, where local leaders tried to change those rules and ban RVs from the floodway, but the blowback was immediate. Many people in the area saw it as an issue of personal freedom and the government telling them what they could do with their own property. So 1 year later, the debate isn't just about warning systems anymore. It's about how much risk we're willing to accept and who gets to decide.
1: You spent a year with Matthew and Wendy Childress and other families who lost everything. I'm wondering what has stayed with you.
0: What stayed with me is how these families have turned their grief into action. Matthew, Wendy, and other families who lost their children at Camp Mystic helped pass new camp safety laws in Texas. They also pushed for a new law in Alabama, where one of the campers who died was from. And they're pursuing wrongful death lawsuits against Camp Mystic, which filed for bankruptcy in June. So they're still dealing with this immense loss and turning it into action.
1: That's Houston Public Media's Dominic Anthony Walsh, host of the new podcast, After the Flood, from the Texas Newsroom and PBS Frontline. Dominic, thank you for talking to me.
0: Thank you for having me.
1: This week, Hong Kong marked two major political milestones, 29 years since Britain handed the territory over to China and 6 years since Beijing imposed its sweeping national security law. Officials said at the time the law would only affect a small number of people, but critics say it has transformed life in Hong Kong. Today, most of the city's political opposition has dissolved, been jailed, or gone into exile. Danny Vincent reports from Hong Kong.
2: At night, supporters gather outside a shuttered bookstore to mourn its closing. They wear black, the colour of Hong Kong's protest movement, and stand quietly, looking at the metal shutters. Last week, Hong Kong media reported the owners were arrested for allegedly selling seditious material. For many in Hong Kong, the bookstore arrests are the latest sign that the space for public dissent continues to shrink. In an undisclosed location, veteran activist W flips through a local newspaper.
3: Well, they are not reporting anything political.
2: Until 6 years ago, she'd been active in Hong Kong's once vibrant protest movement. Now she asks NPR to only use the first initial of her name for fear of government reprisal. July 1st has been a divisive day in Hong Kong's recent history. While officials celebrated the anniversary of the city's return from British to Chinese rule in 1997, activists like W rejoined a large political march. But since Beijing imposed a controversial national security law on June 30th in 2020, W says she began to notice something different in the lead-up to the anniversary. On July 1st, NPR saw plainclothes men following W from a gathering across several stops on the subway and into a busy shopping district where small groups of activists gathered to quietly mark the anniversary of the handover. W says on days like this, she feels she's under surveillance. Hong Kong police told NPR that they take action in accordance with the law and made appropriate deployments due to the threat of public safety, public order, and national security.
4: Do you know where the red lines are?
3: I don't know. Yeah, because some people are still saying things that's against the government on Facebook, but nothing happened to them. But some only have less than 100 followers in Facebook, and they got jailed. No, I don't know the red line.
2: That invisible line also haunts the city's streets on historically sensitive dates. On June 4th, the anniversary of the 1989 Tiananmen Square crackdown, mass vigils are a thing of the past.

0: On the anniversary in central Hong Kong, police quickly surrounded a lone protester. His t-shirt reads, "The Sound of Silence." Across town, we meet C. He is retired, but also a long-time activist. Like W, he asks not to be named for fear of reprisal.
1: It's not just a law, it's like the weapon. They weaponized it. I think it's more like to clamp down the political opponents. They try to erase, not only rewrite, erase the history, and like nothing happened before.
0: 6 years after Beijing's national security law triggered a diplomatic tit-for-tat with Washington, Hong Kong's leadership isn't backing down. Powers continue to expand. This past June, Chief Executive John Lee was granted the unilateral authority to designate any criminal case a national security matter. Here he is speaking to the press on June 9th.
2: National security is a state responsibility. The fact the state has delegated some of the responsibility to Hong Kong SAR is not just a trust, it's also a requirement that we do this well.
0: It's an uncompromising stance that activists like W believe has fundamentally changed daily life.
3: Yes, they have restored peace in a sense that it's all quieted down. But the anger building up inside people is growing more and more. Some people chose to leave this place, immigrate to other countries, and some are still very angry inside and trying to do something in their own way.
0: But she admits, in today's Hong Kong, the cost of doing something their own way are higher than ever. For NPR News, I'm Danny Vincent in Hong Kong.
4: As we close the show today, one more postcard from Detroit, my home base.
5: Right in front of us is, hands down, my pick for the coolest building on the planet. It's the Guardian Building. It is a 40-story brick, tangerine-colored brick is the official color of it, that went up in 1928, 1929.
4: The Guardian Building, as it's now known, was once nicknamed the Cathedral of Finance and was built by the Union Trust Company. The skyscraper was one of many that rose not far from the riverfront in a time when Detroit boomed, flush with cash from the auto industry and the men who created it. Inside, the bold Art Deco building is adorned with brightly colored tile and other materials.
5: Some of the tile above the doorway is Powabic tile. The Powabic often has kind of a slightly iridescent glaze in it. This is a very live room with all the tile, and it's echoing. You can just hear it. But as we go to the area on the other side of this doorway with the Tiffany clock at the top, that's where the banking takes place. And acoustically, you can tell that it's dead because there is a woven horsehair mat in the entire ceiling that is painted to kind of look like the tile work out here. But it creates a quiet, serene place for the business of banking to take place.
4: Like so many banks, the Union Trust Company failed in the 1930s, just 3 years after this building was finished.
5: And to me, it speaks to what Detroit was in those glorious years of the 1920s, before the nation was plunged into depression.
4: But this monument to Detroit's identity, its ambitions in industry, agriculture, and transportation, told through stunning mosaics with Native American and Aztec references, was preserved. The tangerine-colored brick outside still glows in the evening sun. Today, this dazzling civic landmark is still the city's front porch, welcoming the public for encounters with architecture and awe.
6: I'd love to see it from the inside, because I come here every other week.
4: Marty Wells was in Detroit for a business trip, and he joined us as we took a look around. He left fairly wowed.
6: Fantastic. I'm going to come in here
5: as we do it. So come back and bring friends.

0: That's our show for today, where I've been coming to you from Detroit. 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
3: 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It's now 6 o'clock.

Lynn Arielle at the piano here with her tune, The Notorious R.B.G., from the release The Lights Are Always On. Lynn Arielle.

Maxine Sullivan from a recording called Together with Keith Ingham at the piano, and they're the tune Sunday. Vocalist Maxine Sullivan, kind of in the return to her career that started in the 1930s with tunes like Loch Lomond and other big, big hits. You're listening to Sounds of Jazz on the Weekend. I'm Scott Hanley, turning next to pianist Keith Jarrett from a new recording that was actually made in the 1990s at the legendary jazz club The Deerhead Inn in the Delaware Water Gap. Gary Peacock on bass, Paul Motion on drums, Keith Jarrett at the piano with Someday My Prince Will Come.

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Coralou, the name of that tune there, from Marina Albero, from the release A Nomad of Sound. Marina Albero on piano and Serena Albero on the vocal. Coralou. Before that, we heard Randall Despommier at the alto sax from this release, South. Randall Despommier on alto sax, David Torkanowski on piano, and the tune Dying to Live. These are Sounds of Jazz with trumpeter Jeremy Pelt joining us now. His latest release is called Woven. Here's 1314 from trumpeter Jeremy Pelt.

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The Primetime Big Band out of Canada from their release Live at the Ironwood, and featuring Pat Bulavo there on tenor sax with more or less the title for the band, Primetime, the tune. I'm Scott Hanley here with Jazz on Our Weekend, turning next to the quartet known as The Empress. It's four phenomenal saxophonists. Puriam Jean, more or less the leader of the saxes on this. She on alto sax, along with three other phenomenal female saxophonists, Arena Terracuba, Chelsea Barrett, and Lauren Sevian. And here they are with Bolivia from their new release called Square One, The Empress.

has lost its secret spark. 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

0: need no call to arms. 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
1: Allegra Levy on the vocal of Will You Still Be Mine from her new release Out of the Question, where all the songs have a question mark. Now the Dave Robbins Big Band joins us with the recording Spring Is Here from back in the 1960s. Dave Robbins, trombone.

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